0: and ran off. Officers arrived within minutes but weren't able to find the suspect. We've posted photos from the surveillance footage at mygrandforksnow.com. Four more people died in the West Kootenay boundary of toxic drugs in March. Kate Brown reports.
1: The BC Coroner's Service says our region had the highest per capita rate in the province, and it brought the total number of deaths in our area so far in 2026 to 14. Overall, 135 people in BC lost their lives to drugs in March. More than three quarters were men, over two thirds were between the ages of 30 and 59, and more than 80% of those deaths took place indoors. Town-by-town breakdowns will be available in June.
0: Crime severity in the Creston Valley has seen a significant drop over the last year. Staff Sergeant Brandon Beliziak presented the Creston RCMP Detachment's quarterly report to Council on Tuesday.
2: The crime severity index continues to drop. Officially, over the last 24 months, we're 31% reduced on the crime severity index, which is the most significant in the country for a community over 5,000 people.
0: He credits that drop largely to increased vigilance from the community, citing a recent example where community reporting led to the recovery of over $100,000 of stolen goods on a rural property. A small wildfire is burning northeast of Creston near Mount Kitchener. The BC Wildfire Service says it was discovered today and is believed to be lightning caused. It's currently sitting at around 0.009 hectares and is listed as out of control. Premier David Eby is raising concerns about media reports that Ottawa and Alberta are close to announcing a deal on industrial carbon pricing. CBC reported the deal would increase Alberta's effective carbon price to $130 per ton by 2040. The current federal plan is for provinces to reach $170 per ton by 2030. Eby says the potential deal would put BC at a disadvantage.
3: We are in direct competition with Alberta on certain projects. We will not be in a competitive position if Alberta has a special federal carbon price that the rest of us don't have access to in the rest of Canada.
0: The report said a formal announcement is due by the end of this week.
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0: The Avalanche will be the second team to claim a spot in the Final Four if they beat the Wild tonight. If Minnesota wants to win tonight, they will have to play a lot better with a disadvantage, as they have barely been able to kill off half of their penalties against Colorado. Meanwhile, the Maple Leafs officially cut ties with Craig Berube this morning. The former enforcer spent two seasons as Toronto's bench boss before being fired after they missed the playoffs for the first time in a decade. And finally, the Blue Jays won't make the playoffs themselves if they continue to lose. Making it four in a row yesterday afternoon, this is their last game against the Rays before packing their bags for a long seven-game road trip.
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0: Single lane traffic is in effect on Highway 3A east of Nelson near 4 Mile. Expect delays from 6:30 a.m. to 6:30 p.m. until tomorrow. In our weather forecast, showers and a thunderstorm tonight dropping down to 7, a mix of sun and clouds tomorrow afternoon with a high of 16, the chance of showers dropping down to 8 tomorrow night, and a mix of sun and clouds with a high of 16 again for Friday. I'm Storm Lenny.

They can never tear us apart in excess. It's Juice FM. All right. It's Wild Card Wednesday, where you never know what it's going to be, but it will always be something. And this one is about kind of how movies are feeling right about now. Okay, I've been thinking about something. Are you getting sick of movie franchises? Not in a, like, you hate them kind of way, but, like, everything just kind of feels like the same sort of regurgitated ideas being presented in different forms. Like, every major movie, you have to know what came before it. There's sequels, reboots, spin-offs, entire shared universes, and before you even walk into the theater, it's like you're already supposed to know the lore. And it's less just discovering a story and maybe more continuing to the point where you left off. But I think maybe the surprise has maybe been lost in this a little bit, something that you didn't see coming, where a movie just kind of shows itself to you right then and there, and you experience it in living time. I'm thinking about a very specific movie that just came out recently that kind of made me start thinking about this, Project Hail Mary. All right, and everybody's seemingly become obsessed with this movie.

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0: All right, Wild Card Wednesday rolls on Juice FM. I was talking about movies, right, and how Project Hail Mary came along and was such a fresh, different kind of movie that people were really into, myself one of them. I love that movie. In fact, it just got put on streaming yesterday, so you can now watch it at home. But the idea, okay, maybe audiences are shifting a little bit now, away from these constant franchises and maybe towards discovery. Project Hail Mary is the perfect example because people are reacting to the experience, the sense of wonder. It's this big idea sci-fi, and you know, you don't already know every beat before it happens. It's this, the discovery of finding something new, and it feels like maybe we're going to head into a stretch where we get more of these kinds of movies. Project Hail Mary proved that a new, fresh idea can work. And we have some interesting ones coming up this summer, like The Odyssey, not a fresh story, but presented entirely new in movie form, and Disclosure Day, which is going to be coming out in June. Something that's building something rather than expanding what we already know. I don't know. What do you think? Are you in the mood for more fresh cinema these days?
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0: what's the best long weekend of the year? I think it might be May long weekend, right? It's like the unofficial start of summer. And it's like there's so much hopefulness to look forward to, right? I think August long weekend also has its charm as well. I would put it as those two. I think those are my two favorite long weekends of the year. What do you think? What's your favorite long weekend? I don't know. Hopefully it's May long because it starts this weekend. Yes, the unofficial start of summer. And right now is the official end of today's show. So I hope you have a great night. I will be back tomorrow at 2. And stick around for your 6 p.m. news. Good night. News
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1: I'm Storm Lenny. Two people have been killed in an RV fire near the Seven Mile Dam, south of Trail. RCMP say firefighters arrived Tuesday to find the RV fully engulfed in a remote location. They prevented it from spreading to the forest and discovered two people had died. Police say foul play is not suspected. There's no word on the identities of the victims. A high stream flow advisory has been issued for parts of the West Kootenai boundary. The River Forecast Center says it includes tributaries around Trout Lake, the Lardo River, Caslona Cusp, Edgewood, and Fulkier. It also includes the headwater tributaries of the Granby River. The advisory means river levels are rising, but no major flooding is expected. A new hazard assessment in Nelson revealed flood and debris flow risks in the Anderson Creek system. Kathleen Harita with BGC Engineering presented the findings of a new hazard and flood risk assessment to council on Tuesday. She says it found bottlenecks in the Lower Creek system that could be overwhelmed during a major flooding event.
2: The Anderson Creek channel, particularly in this lower section, is actually not large enough to convey the design debris flood event that we expect to come down from Anderson Creek. So the upper channel tends to be large enough, but as we get down to this area here, it's actually too small.
1: That risk would be addressed in phase two of the city's broader flood mitigation plan, which will focus on upgrading the Lower Creek channel. Grand Forks RCMP are still looking for the guy who held up the local subway. Police say it happened on the evening of April 17th. A masked man, armed with bear mace, robbed the restaurant and ran off. Officers arrived within minutes but weren't able to find the suspect. We've posted photos from the surveillance footage at MyGrandForksNow.com. Four more people died in the West Kootenai boundary of toxic drugs in March. Kate Brown reports.
3: The BC Coroner Service says our region had the highest per capita rate in the province, and it brought the total number of deaths in our area so far in 2026 to 14. Overall, 135 people in BC lost their lives to drugs in March. More than three quarters were men, over two thirds were between the ages of 30 and 59, and more than 80% of those deaths took place indoors. Town by town breakdowns will be available in June.
1: Crime severity in the Creston Valley has seen a significant drop over the last year. Staff Sergeant Brandon Beliziak presented the Creston RCMP Detachment's quarterly report to council on Tuesday.
4: The crime severity index continues to drop. Officially, over the last 24 months, we're 31% reduced on the crime severity index, which is the most significant in the country for a community over 5,000 people.
1: He credits that drop largely to increased vigilance from the community, citing a recent example where community reporting led to the recovery of over $100,000 of stolen goods on a rural property. A small wildfire is burning northeast of Creston near Mount Kitchener. The BC Wildfire Service says it was discovered today and is believed to be lightning caused. It's currently sitting at around 0.009 hectares and is listed as out of control. Premier David Eby is raising concerns about media reports that Ottawa and Alberta are close to announcing a deal on industrial carbon pricing. CBC reported the deal would increase Alberta's effective carbon price to $130 per ton by 2040. The current federal plan is for provinces to reach $170 per ton by 2030. Eby says the potential deal would put BC at a disadvantage.
5: We are in direct competition with Alberta on certain projects. We will not be in a competitive position if Alberta has a special federal carbon price that the rest of us don't have access to in the rest of Canada.
1: The report said a formal announcement is due by the end of this week.
0: Be the first to know. 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
1: The Avalanche will be the second team to claim a spot in the Final Four if they beat the Wild tonight. If Minnesota wants to win tonight, they will have to play a lot better with the disadvantage, as they have barely been able to kill off half of their penalties against Colorado. Meanwhile, the Maple Leafs officially cut ties with Craig Berube this morning. The former enforcer spent two seasons as Toronto's bench boss before being fired after they missed the playoffs for the first time in a decade. And finally, the Blue Jays won't make the playoffs themselves if they continue to lose. Making it four in a row yesterday afternoon, this is their last game against the Rays before packing their bags for a long seven-game road trip.
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1: Single-lane traffic is in effect on Highway 3A east of Nelson near 4 Mile. Expect delays from 6:30 a.m. to 6:30 p.m. until tomorrow. In our weather forecast, showers and a thunderstorm tonight dropping down to 7, a mix of sun and clouds tomorrow afternoon with a high of 16, the chance of showers dropping down to 8 tomorrow night, and a mix of sun and clouds with a high of 16 again for Friday. I'm Storm Lenny. June.

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1: I'm Greg Nesteroff. Two people have been killed in an RV fire near the Seven Mile Dam south of Trail. RCMP say firefighters arrived Tuesday to find the RV fully engulfed in a remote location. They prevented it from spreading to the forest and discovered two people had died. Police say foul play is not suspected. There's no word on the identities of the victims. A high streamflow advisory has been issued for parts of the West Kootenay and Boundary. The River Forecast Center says it includes tributaries around Trout Lake, the Lardo River, Caslow, Nicusp, Edgewood, and Fauquier. It also includes the headwater tributaries of the Granby River. The advisory means river levels are rising, but no major flooding is expected. A new hazard assessment in Nelson revealed flood and debris flow risks in the Anderson Creek system. BGC engineering consultant Kathleen Horita presented the findings. She said it found bottlenecks in the lower creek system that could be overwhelmed during a major flood.
2: The Anderson Creek channel, particularly in this lower section, is actually not large enough to convey the design debris flood event that we expect to come down from Anderson Creek. So the upper channel tends to be large enough, but as we get down to this area here, it's actually too small.
1: That risk would be addressed in phase two of the city's broader flood mitigation plan, which will focus on upgrading the lower creek channel. Four more people died in the West Kootenay boundary of toxic drugs in March. Kate Brown reports.
3: The BC Coroner's Service says our region had the highest per capita rate in the province, and it brought the total number of deaths in our area so far in 2026 to 14. Overall, 135 people in BC lost their lives to drugs in March. More than three-quarters were men, over two-thirds were between the ages of 30 and 59, and more than 80% of those deaths took place indoors. Town-by-town breakdowns will be available in June.
1: Grand Forks RCMP are still looking for the guy who held up the local subway. Police say it happened on the evening of April 17th. A masked man armed with bear mace robbed the restaurant and ran off. Officers arrived within minutes but weren't able to find the suspect. We've posted photos from the surveillance footage at MyGrandForksNow.com. Crime severity in the Creston Valley has seen a significant drop over the last year. Staff Sergeant Brandon Beliziak presented the RCMP detachment's quarterly report to council this week.
4: The crime severity index continues to drop. Officially, over the last 24 months, we're 31% reduced on the crime severity index, which is the most significant in the country for a community over 5,000 people.
1: He credits that drop largely to increased vigilance from the community, citing a recent example where community reporting led to the recovery of over $100,000 worth of stolen goods on a rural property. And Premier David Eby is raising concerns about reports that Ottawa and Alberta are close to announcing a deal on industrial carbon pricing. Eby says the potential deal would put BC at a disadvantage.
5: We are in direct competition with Alberta on certain projects. We will not be in a competitive position if Alberta has a special federal carbon price that the rest of us don't have access to in the rest of Canada.
1: The report said a formal announcement is due by the end of the week and would increase Alberta's effective carbon price to $130 per ton by 2040. The current federal plan is for provinces to reach $170 per ton by 2030.
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3: Two sports, and Brett Kulak scores the overtime winner as Avalanche eliminate Wild with a 4-3 win to advance to the Western Conference Final, where they'll take on the Golden Knights or the Ducks. And in baseball, Blue Jays' Dalton Varsho delivers a walk-off grand slam in the 10th inning to solidify a 5-3 win over the Rays.
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3: Out of the roads and lots of roadworks happening on Kootenay highways this week, with drivers advised to expect delays and lane closures in several areas. In Nelson, utility work continues on Highway 3A at Anderson Street. Crews are drilling and installing groundwater monitoring wells between 211 and 301 Anderson Street from 8:30 a.m. to 3:30 p.m. today, with lane closures in effect. Also on Highway 3A east of Nelson, maintenance crews are drilling test holes between Lakeview Heights and Ridgewood Road. Single lane alternating traffic is in place as work continues until Friday from 6:30 a.m. to 6:30 p.m. In Trail, bridge maintenance is scheduled on Victoria Street Bridge along Highway 3B between Bay Avenue and 2nd Avenue. The project runs until 2 this afternoon, with lane closures expected and minor delays possible. Drivers on Inner Oakland Valley Road should also prepare for delays as BC Hydro conducts vegetation management work between Highway 6 and Edgewood. Single lane alternating traffic is in effect weekdays from 7 a.m. to 5 p.m. through to Friday, June 5. And farther east on Highway 3A near Kuskanook, road maintenance continues between the Kuskanook Rest Area and Bathy Road. The road is closed daily from 1:30 to 2:30 p.m. on weekdays until the end of May. Outside that closure window, single lane alternating traffic and delays of up to 20 minutes are expected. To the weather, a mix of sun and cloud across the West Kootenays today with a 30% chance of showers late in the afternoon as we look to reach a high of 16 degrees in Trail, Nelson and Castlegar and 17 in Grand Forks. Tonight, mainly cloudy with a 60% chance of showers and that wind hanging around until after midnight as we drop to a low of 8 degrees for most of the West Kootenays and 5 in Grand Forks.
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Dan in California and the Red Hot Chili Peppers as we jumpstart the Thursday of your May. Happy 14th. It is just a day away until we get Friday pushing the long weekend, and I'm sure some people are going to be gearing up and getting ready for that extra long weekend. But an interesting story coming out of Alberta. We'll get into that right after the cult. Here's 8 Seconds and Kiss You. We'll figure out what is happening with the

0: judge has ruled against the separatist petition. An Alberta premier is calling a court ruling against the proposed Alberta separation petition anti-democratic after a judge ruled the process should not move forward. Now, the court found the province failed in its duty to consult with First Nations before approving the petition process, saying Alberta separation could directly impact treaty rights. Now, Smith says that her government plans to appeal, arguing Albertans should have the right to debate and vote on major political questions through the democratic process. Now, the separatist group behind the petition claims it collected 302,000 signatures, well above the threshold needed to trigger this referendum process. But Indigenous leader says Alberta cannot legally separate without addressing treaty obligations that predate the province itself. But the argument being made is the question should be posed. And if it's a yay, then the next steps would be to have that discussion. If it's a nay, well, then it wouldn't move forward. So their argument is that it got shut down before the question could even be posed. The question, because they got the signatures, should be asked. That's their argument. And then go from there. What are your thoughts?
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1: I'm Greg Nesteroff. A fire in the Pend Oreille has taken two lives. RCMP say an RV burned near the Seven Mile Dam on Tuesday. Firefighters put it out and then discovered the remains of two victims. Police haven't revealed any information about them, but they say the fire is not considered suspicious. Parts of our region are under a high streamflow advisory. It's been issued by the River Forecast Center and indicates river levels are rising, but they don't expect any major flooding. It applies to the headwater tributaries of the Granby River and to tributaries around Fauquier, Edgewood, Nicusp, Caslow, Trout Lake, and the Lardo River. Nelson's Flood and Steep Creek Mitigation Plan could reduce millions of dollars in long-term damage. That's according to a recent hazard assessment of Anderson and Fell Creeks, which outlines both expected flood losses and the cost of fixing problem areas. BGC engineering consultant Kathleen Harita says the proposed work is significantly less expensive than the potential damage.
2: The cost of this mitigation isn't grossly disproportionate to the economic risk associated. The baseline economic risk was between $19 and $32 million, and our estimate for the mitigation approach comes to $6 million over time.
1: Phase one mitigation efforts have already started, focusing on erosion protection, culverts, and debris control infrastructure. The West Kootenay boundary had BC's highest per capita death rate related to toxic drugs in March. With more, here's Kate Brown.
3: According to the BC Coroner Service, four more people died in our region that month. That brings the total for the year to 14. We won't know town-by-town numbers until June. Across the province, there were 135 drug-related deaths in March, and the total for the first 3 months of 2026 topped 400. Men account for more than three-quarters of those who died.
1: Creston RCMP recently recovered over $100,000 worth of stolen goods from a rural property. Staff Sergeant Brandon Belisiak says it happened a couple of weeks ago.
4: We ended up recovering well over $100,000 worth of stolen property. We filled our large second vehicle bay at the detachment with everything from tools to bikes to you name it, if it wasn't bolted down.
1: He says increased community reporting played a big role.
4: That's a testament to the community as well, and feeling comfortable having those conversations and making those calls when it's needed.
1: Overall, crime severity in the Creston Valley has dropped by 31% over the last year, the largest decrease in all of Canada for communities over 5,000 people. Police are still hoping for tips in the robbery of the Subway in Grand Forks. They say a masked man entered the restaurant on the evening of April 17th with bear mace. After the holdup, he ran off, and police haven't been able to find him. Go to MyGrandForksNow.com to see some stills from surveillance footage. Police didn't say how much the suspect stole. And Tumbler Ridge will host an official event to celebrate the FIFA World Cup next month.
5: Tumbler Ridge will be one of seven BC communities to host a Canada Celebrates event with FIFA watch parties and other entertainment. It comes after a mass shooting rocked the small northeastern BC community in February, leaving six children and two women dead, as well as the suspect. Mayor Daryl Krakowka says it'll be a chance for residents to gather and enjoy a positive experience. Vancouver's BC Places set to host seven World Cup matches, with the first one taking place on June 13th. Emily Joveski, Vista News.
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3: To sports, and Brett Kulak scores the overtime winner as Avalanche eliminate Wild with a 4-3 win to advance to the Western Conference Final, where they'll take on the Golden Knights or the Ducks. And in baseball, Blue Jays' Dalton Varsho delivers a walk-off grand slam in the 10th inning to solidify a 5-3 win over the Rays.
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3: Out of the roads and lots of roadworks happening on Kootenay highways this week, with drivers advised to expect delays and lane closures in several areas. In Nelson, utility work continues on Highway 3A at Anderson Street. Crews are drilling and installing groundwater monitoring wells between 211 and 301 Anderson Street from 8:30 a.m. to 3:30 p.m. today, with lane closures in effect. Also on Highway 3A east of Nelson, maintenance crews are drilling test holes between Lakeview Heights and Ridgewood Road. Single lane alternating traffic is in place as work continues until Friday from 6:30 a.m. to 6:30 p.m. In Trail, bridge maintenance is scheduled on Victoria Street Bridge along Highway 3B between Bay Avenue and 2nd Avenue. The project runs until 2 this afternoon, with lane closures expected and minor delays possible. Drivers on Inner Oakland Valley Road should also prepare for delays as BC Hydro conducts vegetation management work between Highway 6 and Edgewood. Single lane alternating traffic is in effect weekdays from 7 a.m. to 5 p.m. through to Friday, June 5. And farther east on Highway 3A near Cuskanook, road maintenance continues between the Cuskanook Rest Area and Bathy Road. The road is closed daily from 1:30 to 2:30 p.m. on weekdays until the end of May. Outside that closure window, single lane alternating traffic and delays of up to 20 minutes are expected. To the weather, a mix of sun and cloud across the West Kootenays today with a 30% chance of showers late in the afternoon as we look to reach a high of 16 degrees in Trail, Nelson and Castlegar and 17 in Grand Forks. Tonight, mainly cloudy with a 60% chance of showers and that wind hanging around until after midnight as we drop to a low of 8 degrees for most of the West Kootenays and 5 in Grand Forks.
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0: I'm an adult now in the pursuit of happiness. Well, the Honeybee Festival presenters and vendors are wanted May 30th, 10 a.m. to 3 p.m. over at the Boundary Museum. So if you want more information, or you can contact them directly, info@boundarymuseum.com. And the number is 442-3737. 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Honeybee Festival, get up there and buy a whole bunch of different types of honey. It's just so good. 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

0: How much food do you think that we're wasting at the grocery stores because it's overpriced? How much chicken do you see or meat products where all of a sudden it's slapped with an $8.63 logo on it because it was high priced to begin with? Again, my argument will always remain the same. If you price food appropriately, people will buy it. When it's way out of reach, they simply won't until it's the last minute's ditch effort, gotta buy it because it's the best before date. But here we are today, still doing the same broken system. Canadians are throwing away billions of dollars. This is no joke. Billions of dollars worth of perfectly good food. Now, we've known this for a long time. Experts say confusion over best before label is a huge reason why. We don't need experts to tell us this, though. A report from food rescue organization Second Harvest says nearly 23% of avoidable food waste in Canada is tied to misunderstanding date labels, adding up to $12 billion in wasted food. We're in the biggest economic crunch probably since the 08 or even the 30s, and yet we're throwing $12 billion of food away, and strawberry prices remain ridiculous, and like seven tiny raspberries is like 16 bucks. And here's the important distinction. Best before does not usually mean unsafe. We kind of know this, right? But our brains have tricked us. In most cases, it simply means the product may not be at peak freshness, taste, or texture anymore. Again, not as ripe, a little bit softer, etc. Canada only has a handful of foods with true expiry dates tied to safety, including infant formula and certain medical nutrition products. So the timing matters too, because food banks across the country are seeing record demand while perfectly edible food is still ending up in the trash. The good news is they'll probably get to deduct it and we still pay full price for that chicken. And honestly, and becoming a bigger conversation about affordability, waste, and common sense, people are paying more for groceries than ever before, and this should be maddening for all of us. Will anything change? I doubtful. Sounds negative, but if it hasn't changed in years and we've tossed out $12 billion from this very issue, why would anything be any different? It comes from the top down, meaning the corporation owners.
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to ballad for you there with Richard Marx and Right Here Waiting for You. All right, well, time to dial it up a little bit. Here's 5440 and Ocean Pearl on Juice FM.

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1: I'm Greg Nesteroff. Two people have been killed in an RV fire near the Seven Mile Dam south of Trail. RCMP say firefighters arrived Tuesday to find the RV fully engulfed in a remote location. They prevented it from spreading to the forest and discovered two people had died. Police say foul play is not suspected. There's no word on the identities of the victims. A high streamflow advisory has been issued for parts of the West Kootenay Inn boundary. The River Forecast Center says it includes tributaries around Trout Lake, the Lardo River, Caslow, Nicusp, Edgewood, and Fauquier. It also includes the headwater tributaries of the Granby River. The advisory means river levels are rising, but no major flooding is expected. A new hazard assessment in Nelson revealed flood and debris flow risks in the Anderson Creek system. BGC engineering consultant Kathleen Horita presented the findings. She said it found bottlenecks in the lower creek system that could be overwhelmed during a major flood.
2: The Anderson Creek channel, particularly in this lower section, is actually not large enough to convey the design debris flood event that we expect to come down from Anderson Creek. So the upper channel tends to be large enough, but as we get down to this area here, it's actually too small.
1: That risk would be addressed in phase two of the city's broader flood mitigation plan, which will focus on upgrading the lower creek channel. Four more people died in the West Kootenay boundary of toxic drugs in March. Kate Brown reports.
3: The BC Coroner's Service says our region had the highest per capita rate in the province, and it brought the total number of deaths in our area so far in 2026 to 14. Overall, 135 people in BC lost their lives to drugs in March. More than three-quarters were men, over two-thirds were between the ages of 30 and 59, and more than 80% of those deaths took place indoors. Town-by-town breakdowns will be available in June.
1: Grand Forks RCMP are still looking for the guy who held up the local subway. Police say it happened on the evening of April 17th. A masked man armed with bear mace robbed the restaurant and ran off. Officers arrived within minutes but weren't able to find the suspect. We've posted photos from the surveillance footage at MyGrandForksNow.com. Crime severity in the Creston Valley has seen a significant drop over the last year. Staff Sergeant Brandon Beliziak presented the RCMP detachment's quarterly report to council this week.
4: The crime severity index continues to drop. Officially, over the last 24 months, we're 31% reduced on the crime severity index, which is the most significant in the country for a community over 5,000 people.
1: He credits that drop largely to increased vigilance from the community, citing a recent example where community reporting led to the recovery of over $100,000 worth of stolen goods on a rural property. And Premier David Eby is raising concerns about reports that Ottawa and Alberta are close to announcing a deal on industrial carbon pricing. Eby says the potential deal would put BC at a disadvantage.
5: We are in direct competition with Alberta on certain projects. We will not be in a competitive position if Alberta has a special federal carbon price that the rest of us don't have access to in the rest of Canada.
1: The report said a formal announcement is due by the end of the week and would increase Alberta's effective carbon price to $130 per ton by 2040. The current federal plan is for provinces to reach $170 per ton by 2030.
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3: Two sports, and Brett Kulak scores the overtime winner as Avalanche eliminate Wild with a 4-3 win to advance to the Western Conference Final, where they'll take on the Golden Knights or the Ducks. And in baseball, Blue Jays' Dalton Varsho delivers a walk-off grand slam in the 10th inning to solidify a 5-3 win over the Rays.
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3: Out of the roads and lots of roadworks happening on Kootenay highways this week, with drivers advised to expect delays and lane closures in several areas. In Nelson, utility work continues on Highway 3A at Anderson Street. Crews are drilling and installing groundwater monitoring wells between 211 and 301 Anderson Street from 8:30 a.m. to 3:30 p.m. today, with lane closures in effect. Also on Highway 3A east of Nelson, maintenance crews are drilling test holes between Lakeview Heights and Ridgewood Road. Single lane alternating traffic is in place as work continues until Friday from 6:30 a.m. to 6:30 p.m. In Trail, bridge maintenance is scheduled on Victoria Street Bridge along Highway 3B between Bay Avenue and 2nd Avenue. The project runs until 2 this afternoon, with lane closures expected and minor delays possible. Drivers on Inner Oakland Valley Road should also prepare for delays as BC Hydro conducts vegetation management work between Highway 6 and Edgewood. Single lane alternating traffic is in effect weekdays from 7 a.m. to 5 p.m. through to Friday, June 5. And farther east on Highway 3A near Kuskanook, road maintenance continues between the Kuskanook Rest Area and Bathy Road. The road is closed daily from 1:30 to 2:30pm on weekdays until the end of May. Outside that closure window, single lane alternating traffic and delays of up to 20 minutes are expected. To the weather, a mix of sun and cloud across the West Kootenays today with a 30% chance of showers late in the afternoon as we look to reach a high of 16 degrees in Trail, Nelson and Castlegar and 17 in Grand Forks. Tonight, mainly cloudy with a 60% chance of showers and that wind hanging around until after midnight as we drop to a low of 8 degrees for most of the West Kootenays and 5 in Grand Forks.
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That's Xanadu and Olivia Newton-John right here on Juice FM. Well, Donna Gold Wilson, our MLA, was in yesterday for a social upstairs at the station pub and will be around this morning, 8:30 a.m. until 10:15 a.m. at the Wooden Spoon for those that would like to have a conversation about what's going on in British Columbia, ask any questions that might be relevant to us here, specifically about BC and our particular riding, and go from there. Here's a little country crossover and Jelly Roll.

0: True Colors and Cyndi Lauper. Speaking of colors, red and white, Canada Day will be coming up on July the 1st, and it is time to register for the parade float. So the parade, always a crowd favorite, will lead directly into the events in the park. The parade staging at 10 to 10:30 a.m. and parade from 10:30 to 11. So the staging area will be at Cal Tire, finishing at the Selkirk College City parking lot with a look around Market Avenue. Going to be creative with some great new floats. So what is the spirit of Grand Forks? So your version of what the spirit is. You fill out the form. It has been posted up online. If you have any questions, you can reach out to the chamber, ED, Andrew at boundarychamber.com. And then away we go. It's time for the Canada Day Parade Float registration, as well as the kids' call zone. So a call for kids' zone participants, making Canada Day fun for the kids as well, 11 o'clock to 2:30. So all Grand Forks and area organizations, clubs, teams, and charities, and businesses.
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1: I'm Greg Nesteroff. A fire in the Pend Oreille has taken two lives. RCMP say an RV burned near the Seven Mile Dam on Tuesday. Firefighters put it out and then discovered the remains of two victims. Police haven't revealed any information about them, but they say the fire is not considered suspicious. Parts of our region are under a high streamflow advisory. It's been issued by the River Forecast Center and indicates river levels are rising, but they don't expect any major flooding. It applies to the headwater tributaries of the Granby River and to tributaries around Fauquier, Edgewood, Nacusp, Caslow, Trout Lake, and the Lardo River. Nelson's Flood and Steep Creek Mitigation Plan could reduce millions of dollars in long-term damage. That's according to a recent hazard assessment of Anderson and Fell Creeks, which outlines both expected flood losses and the cost of fixing problem areas. BGC engineering consultant Kathleen Harita says the proposed work is significantly less expensive than the potential damage.
2: The cost of this mitigation isn't grossly disproportionate to the economic risk associated. The baseline economic risk was between $19 and $32 million, and our estimate for the mitigation approach comes to $6 million over time.
1: Phase one mitigation efforts have already started, focusing on erosion protection, culverts, and debris control infrastructure. The West Kootenay boundary had BC's highest per capita death rate related to toxic drugs in March. With more, here's Kate Brown.
3: According to the

0: ABC Coroner Service, four more people died in our region that month. That brings the total for the year to 14. We won't know town-by-town numbers until June. Across the province, there were 135 drug-related deaths in March, and the total for the first 3 months of 2026 topped 400. Men account for more than three-quarters of those who died.
1: Creston RCMP recently recovered over $100,000 worth of stolen goods from a rural property. Staff Sergeant Brandon Belisiak says it happened a couple of weeks ago.
2: We ended up recovering well over $100,000 worth of stolen property. We filled our large second vehicle bay at the detachment with everything from tools to bikes to you name it, if it wasn't bolted down.
1: He says increased community reporting played a big role.
2: So that's a testament to the community as well, and feeling comfortable having those conversations and making those calls when it's needed.
1: Overall, crime severity in the Creston Valley has dropped by 31% over the last year, the largest decrease in all of Canada for communities over 5,000 people. Police are still hoping for tips in the robbery of the Subway in Grand Forks. They say a masked man entered the restaurant on the evening of April 17th with bear mace. After the holdup, he ran off, and police haven't been able to find him. Go to MyGrandForksNow.com to see some stills from surveillance footage. Police didn't say how much the suspect stole. And Tumbler Ridge will host an official event to celebrate the FIFA World Cup next month.
3: Tumbler Ridge will be one of seven BC communities to host a Canada Celebrates event with FIFA watch parties and other entertainment. It comes after a mass shooting rocked the small northeastern BC community in February, leaving six children and two women dead, as well as the suspect. Mayor Daryl Krakowka says it'll be a chance for residents to gather and enjoy a positive experience. Vancouver's BC Place is set to host seven World Cup matches, with the first one taking place on June 13th. Emily Joveski, Vista News.
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0: To sports, and Brett Kulak scores the overtime winner as Avalanche eliminate Wild with a 4-3 win to advance to the Western Conference Final, where they'll take on the Golden Knights or the Ducks. And in baseball, Blue Jays' Dalton Varsho delivers a walk-off grand slam in the 10th inning to solidify a 5-3 win over the Rays.
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0: Out of the roads and lots of roadworks happening on Kootenay Highways this week, with drivers advised to expect delays and lane closures in several areas. In Nelson, utility work continues on Highway 3A at Anderson Street. Crews are drilling and installing groundwater monitoring wells between 211 and 301 Anderson Street from 8:30 a.m. to 3:30 p.m. today, with lane closures in effect. Also on Highway 3A east of Nelson, maintenance crews are drilling test holes between Lakeview Heights and Ridgewood Road. Single lane alternating traffic is in place as work continues until Friday from 6:30 a.m. to 6:30 p.m. In Trail, bridge maintenance is scheduled on Victoria Street Bridge along Highway 3B between Bay Avenue and 2nd Avenue. The project runs until 2 this afternoon, with lane closures expected and minor delays possible. Drivers on Inner Oakland Valley Road should also prepare for delays as BC Hydro conducts vegetation management work between Highway 6 and Edgewood. Single lane alternating traffic is in effect weekdays from 7 a.m. to 5 p.m. through to Friday, June 5. And farther east on Highway 3A near Kuskanook, road maintenance continues between the Kuskanook Rest Area and Bathy Road. The road is closed daily from 1:30 to 2:30 p.m. on weekdays until the end of May. Outside that closure window, single lane alternating traffic and delays of up to 20 minutes are expected. To the weather, a mix of sun and cloud across the West Kootenays today, with a 30% chance of showers late in the afternoon as we look to reach a high of 16 degrees in Trail, Nelson and Castlegar, and 17 in Grand Forks. Tonight, mainly cloudy with a 60% chance of showers and that wind hanging around until after midnight, as we drop to a low of 8 degrees for most of the West Kootenays and 5 in Grand Forks.
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0: Otter now and Lucala on Juice FM. How many of you have taken apart something in your home because when you bought the house, there was a room inside of the room and you're like, why the hell is this room here? What is the point of this? Why did they build it like this? What were they thinking? Or you take something down and you're like, why? Why would you damage that? Like the brick. We were trying to look at what's behind the stone on the theater. I'm like, I took a little piece off. I'm like, of course they smashed the facade of the brick. Why wouldn't they? Why wouldn't they just smash this? And I saw this electrical cord running to something. I finally, I'm like, where is this going? And I rammed all the way through the rafters and I found it. It was just an exposed extension cord that was frayed to nothing. And so whenever I see posts about where's the fire department going, I'm like, I think I have an idea of why it started. Like, there's so many things in these old buildings. You're like, oh, man, that is so bad. That is so bad. Just spliced extension cords running and jogging all along with, like, mouse bites through it. I don't know. Just, like, caramba. I was talking to somebody else downtown. I'm like, how's your house? They're like, oh, the things that we find, it's just why. I'm like, oh, I know. The small rooms inside of a room, it doesn't make any sense to me around here.
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1: I'm Greg Nesteroff. Two people have been killed in an RV fire near the 7 Mile Dam south of Trail. RCMP say firefighters arrived Tuesday to find the RV fully engulfed in a remote location. They prevented it from spreading to the forest and discovered two people had died. Police say foul play is not suspected. There's no word on the identities of the victims. A high streamflow advisory has been issued for parts of the West Kootenay and Boundary. The River Forecast Center says it includes tributaries around Trout Lake, the Lardo River, Caslow, Nicusp, Edgewood, and Fauquier. It also includes the headwater tributaries of the Granby River. The advisory means river levels are rising, but no major flooding is expected. A new hazard assessment in Nelson revealed flood and debris flow risks in the Anderson Creek system. BGC engineering consultant Kathleen Horita presented the findings. She said it found bottlenecks in the lower creek system that could be overwhelmed during a major flood.
2: The Anderson Creek channel, particularly in this lower section, is actually not large enough to convey the design debris flood event that we expect to come down from Anderson Creek. So the upper channel tends to be large enough, but as we get down to this area here, it's actually too small.
1: That risk would be addressed in phase two of the city's broader flood mitigation plan, which will focus on upgrading the lower creek channel. Four more people died in the West Kootenay boundary of toxic drugs in March. Kate Brown reports.
3: The BC Coroner's Service says our region had the highest per capita rate in the province, and it brought the total number of deaths in our area so far in 2026 to 14. Overall, 135 people in BC lost their lives to drugs in March. More than three quarters were men, over two thirds were between the ages of 30 and 59, and more than 80% of those deaths took place indoors. Town-by-town breakdowns will be available in June.
1: Grand Forks RCMP are still looking for the guy who held up the local subway. Police say it happened on the evening of April 17th. A masked man armed with bear mace robbed the restaurant and ran off. Officers arrived within minutes but weren't able to find the suspect. We've posted photos from the surveillance footage at MyGrandForksNow.com. Crime severity in the Creston Valley has seen a significant drop over the last year. Staff Sergeant Brandon Beliziak presented the RCMP detachment's quarterly report to council this week.
4: The crime severity index continues to drop. Officially, over the last 24 months, we're 31% reduced on the crime severity index, which is the most significant in the country for a community over 5,000 people.
1: He credits that drop largely to increased vigilance from the community, citing a recent example where community reporting led to the recovery of over $100,000 worth of stolen goods on a rural property. And Premier David Eby is raising concerns about reports that Ottawa and Alberta are close to announcing a deal on industrial carbon pricing. Eby says the potential deal would put BC at a disadvantage.
5: We are in direct competition with Alberta on certain projects. We will not be in a competitive position if Alberta has a special federal carbon price that the rest of us don't have access to in the rest of Canada.
1: The report said a formal announcement is due by the end of the week and would increase Alberta's effective carbon price to $130 per ton by 2040. The current federal plan is for provinces to reach $170 per ton by 2030.
0: Be the first to know. 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
3: Two sports, and Brett Kulak scores the overtime winner as Avalanche eliminate Wild with a 4-3 win to advance to the Western Conference Final, where they'll take on the Golden Knights or the Ducks. And in baseball, Blue Jays' Dalton Varsho delivers a walk-off grand slam in the 10th inning to solidify a 5-3 win over the Rays.
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3: Out of the roads and lots of roadworks happening on Kootenay highways this week, with drivers advised to expect delays and lane closures in several areas. In Nelson, utility work continues on Highway 3A at Anderson Street. Crews are drilling and installing groundwater monitoring wells between 211 and 301 Anderson Street from 8:30 a.m. to 3:30 p.m. today, with lane closures in effect. Also on Highway 3A east of Nelson, maintenance crews are drilling test holes between Lakeview Heights and Ridgewood Road. Single lane alternating traffic is in place as work continues until Friday from 6:30 a.m. to 6:30 p.m. In Trail, bridge maintenance is scheduled on Victoria Street Bridge along Highway 3B between Bay Avenue and 2nd Avenue. The project runs until 2 this afternoon, with lane closures expected and minor delays possible. Drivers on in an Oakland Valley road should also prepare for delays as BC Hydro conducts vegetation management work between Highway 6 and Edgewood. Single lane alternating traffic is in effect weekdays from 7 a.m. to 5 p.m. through to Friday, June 5. And farther east on Highway 3A near Kuskanook, road maintenance continues between the Kuskanook Rest Area and Bathy Road. The road is closed daily from 1:30 to 2:30 p.m. on weekdays until the end of May. Outside that closure window, single lane alternating traffic and delays of up to 20 minutes are expected. To the weather, a mix of sun and cloud across the West Kootenays today with a 30% chance of showers late in the afternoon as we look to reach a high of 16 degrees in Trail, Nelson and Castlegar and 17 in Grand Forks. Tonight, mainly cloudy with a 60% chance of showers and that wind hanging around until after midnight as we drop to a low of 8 degrees for most of the West Kootenays and 5 in Grand Forks.
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We run in strange advance on Juice FM. Good morning, Sean here. So Devil Wears Prada will start tomorrow. We are closed today at the theater. We're just doing some maintenance, but tomorrow it'll be back on opening Devil Wears Prada. So it'll be at 7 o'clock on Friday, 7 on Saturday, 3 p.m. on Sunday, and then back again next Thursday, Friday, Saturday, Sunday. So for 2 weeks, Devil Wears Prada will be showing, and then we'll be looking at, I'm not sure what'll be coming out after that. As soon as I know, we'll post it, and then you'll know. But for those that want to check out Devil Wears Prada, it's happening this coming weekend. There's the Dire Straits and the Walk of Life, which is currently what we're all on. Well, thank you, Sean. That was deep. You're welcome.

0: Quitter and Cameron Whitcomb on Juice FM. Bill 44, for those that are affected by it or would like to have a discussion about that, that live in Area D, there will be a date and time set to sit down with RDKB staff to discuss your options or what options you would like to see. Housing on your properties, secondary homes, cottage homes, staff housing, whatever it may be. Because as it sits right now, you have this large piece of land, and if you finally wouldn't mind having a cottage home for a rental income, or maybe it's time to have that one piece of land utilized better and the kids could live on it, and then everyone just shares a piece of property but works for it all, then maybe this is that time. So the date hasn't been set yet, but for those living in Area D and that would like to talk about the realities about the confinements about having secondary homes on properties, or ones that are maybe on there but are grandfathered in than just being actually legal if anything ever went wrong, unfortunately. Like, you know, sometimes if something falls over, if it burns down, you can't always rebuild it. So getting a little bit of that dialogue going about what you'd wish to see on your property. So that's just specifically for Area D. The date is yet to be set, though, but it will be coming up.
1: 2025 marks 9 years since BC's toxic drug crisis was declared a state of emergency. 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
1: I'm Greg Nesteroff. A fire in the Pend Oreille has taken two lives. RCMP say an RV burned near the Seven Mile Dam on Tuesday. Firefighters put it out and then discovered the remains of two victims. Police haven't revealed any information about them, but they say the fire is not considered suspicious. Parts of our region are under a high streamflow advisory. It's been issued by the River Forecast Center and indicates river levels are rising, but they don't expect any major flooding. It applies to the headwater tributaries of the Granby River and to tributaries around Fauquier, Edgewood, Nacusp, Caslow, Trout Lake, and the Lardo River. Nelson's Flood and Steep Creek Mitigation Plan could reduce millions of dollars in long-term damage. That's according to a recent hazard assessment of Anderson and Fell Creeks, which outlines both expected flood losses and the cost of fixing problem areas. BGC engineering consultant Kathleen Harita says the proposed work is significantly less expensive than the potential damage.
2: The cost of this mitigation isn't grossly disproportionate to the economic risk associated. The baseline economic risk was between $19 and $32 million, and our estimate for the mitigation approach comes to $6 million over time.
1: Phase one mitigation efforts have already started, focusing on erosion protection, culverts, and debris control infrastructure. The West Kootenay Boundary had BC's highest per capita death rate related to toxic drugs in March. With more, here's Kate Brown.
3: According to the BC Coroner's Service, four more people died in our region that month. That brings the total for the year to 14. We won't know town-by-town numbers until June. Across the province, there were 135 drug-related deaths in March, and the total for the first 3 months of 2026 topped 400. Men account for more than three-quarters of those who died.
1: Creston RCMP recently recovered over $100,000 worth of stolen goods from a rural property. Staff Sergeant Brandon Belisiak says it happened a couple of weeks ago.
4: We ended up recovering well over $100,000 worth of stolen property. We filled our large second vehicle bay at the detachment with everything from tools to bikes to you name it, if it wasn't bolted down.
1: He says increased community reporting played a big role.
4: That's a testament.

0: to the community as well, and feeling comfortable having those conversations and making those calls when it's needed.
1: Overall, crime severity in the Creston Valley has dropped by 31% over the last year, the largest decrease in all of Canada for communities over 5,000 people. Police are still hoping for tips in the robbery of the Subway in Grand Forks. They say a masked man entered the restaurant on the evening of April 17th with bear mace. After the holdup, he ran off, and police haven't been able to find him. Go to MyGrandForksNow.com to see some stills from surveillance footage. Police didn't say how much the suspect stole. And Tumbler Ridge will host an official event to celebrate the FIFA World Cup next month.
2: Tumbler Ridge will be one of seven BC communities to host a Canada Celebrates event with FIFA watch parties and other entertainment. It comes after a mass shooting rocked the small northeastern BC community in February, leaving six children and two women dead, as well as the suspect. Mayor Daryl Krakowka says it'll be a chance for residents to gather and enjoy a positive experience. Vancouver's BC Places is set to host seven World Cup matches, with the first one taking place on June 13th. Emily Joveski, Vista News.
3: For these local stories and more, go to MyGrandForksNow.com.
4: To sports, and Brett Kulak scores the overtime winner as Avalanche eliminate Wild with a 4-3 win to advance to the Western Conference Final, where they'll take on the Golden Knights or the Ducks. And in baseball, Blue Jays' Dalton Varsho delivers a walk-off grand slam in the 10th inning to solidify a 5-3 win over the Rays.
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4: Out of the roads and lots of roadworks happening on Kootenay Highways this week, with drivers advised to expect delays and lane closures in several areas. In Nelson, utility work continues on Highway 3A at Anderson Street. Crews are drilling and installing groundwater monitoring wells between 211 and 301 Anderson Street from 8:30 a.m. to 3:30 p.m. today, with lane closures in effect. Also on Highway 3A east of Nelson, maintenance crews are drilling test holes between Lakeview Heights and Ridgewood Road. Single lane alternating traffic is in place as work continues until Friday from 6:30 a.m. to 6:30 p.m. In Trail, bridge maintenance is scheduled on Victoria Street Bridge along Highway 3B between Bay Avenue and 2nd Avenue. The project runs until 2 this afternoon, with lane closures expected and minor delays possible. Drivers on Inner Oakland Valley Road should also prepare for delays as BC Hydro conducts vegetation management work between Highway 6 and Edgewood. Single lane alternating traffic is in effect weekdays from 7 a.m. to 5 p.m. through to Friday, June 5. And farther east on Highway 3A near Kuskanook, road maintenance continues between the Kuskanook Rest Area and Bathy Road. The road is closed daily from 1:30 to 2:30 p.m. on weekdays until the end of May. Outside that closure window, single lane alternating traffic and delays of up to 20 minutes are expected. To the weather, a mix of sun and cloud across the West Kootenays today, with a 30% chance of showers late in the afternoon as we look to reach a high of 16 degrees in Trail, Nelson and Castlegar, and 17 in Grand Forks. Tonight, mainly cloudy with a 60% chance of showers and that wind hanging around until after midnight, as we drop to a low of 8 degrees for most of the West Kootenays and 5 in Grand Forks.
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0: Bop and Hanson on Juice FM. Good morning, Sean here. Well, Alberta Premier is calling a court ruling against the proposed Alberta separation petition anti-democratic after the judge ruled the process should not have moved forward. However, they did receive 302,000 votes out of the 170,000 that were required, 175, I believe, that were required, and they did get it. The court found the province failed in its duty to consult with First Nations before approving the petition process. But Smith says her government plans to appeal, arguing Alberta should have the right to debate on major political questions. So the group behind it is angry because they did get their numbers. And the numbers were to say, okay, then it would go to a referendum question. And then if the referendum question was nay, well, then it's done. If it's yay, then it has to go to the next steps. And the next steps would then be talking to First Nations and the federal government. So it, the argument being made is it got shut down. It's not getting its due diligence. What is your thought on that?
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0: tragically hip and ahead by a century, which is where we are with AI. Now, it comes to no surprise, as I am extremely vocal about my deep hatred towards Facebook, Meta, and anything that comes in regards to social media. I think it's toxic. I think that we're toxic on it, and I think the negative outweigh the positive. But I digress. Social media feeds are starting to look a whole lot different or a whole lot the same. And a lot of it comes down to artificial intelligence. Businesses are now using AI tools to crank out poster ads, graphics, and marketing content faster than ever before, including myself. But critics say it's starting to create a copy and paste effect online. Everything has that kind of overcolored, oversketched, overrounded look. You scroll through Facebook now, and what you'll see is some people described as a digital Grand Central Station. Flashy AI-generated posters, identical fonts, over-polished graphics, and the same recycled visual style over and over and over again. So the concern isn't about quality, it's about saturation. We already were in this world of, I didn't know that that happened in my own community. Well, that's because your algorithm's telling you to look at something else. When everybody can produce content instantly, truly original or handmade marketing can actually get buried in the noise because everything starts to look strange, odd, or very similar. Now, AI can be somewhat helpful to small businesses. It can be helpful on the back end. But now that we're seeing it on the front, it's becoming an affordable way to compete online, but at the same time, it's getting lost and washed out in the shuffle. Again, you throw a cup of water in the ocean, what do you get? Nothing. Now, some say it's losing its humanity feel. I feel like social media has lost its humanity a long time ago. A post and go. Somebody taught me to start doing that, and I started doing it in March. Upload, gone, and out. Don't read the comments. There's no point. If somebody has a real question, they'll find you and ask it. If you really want to know something, whether if somebody has the amount of time it takes to go on there, open up Facebook, ask a question, you could have just Googled it. So why do we use this? Connection? I suppose so. But we did this for decades without it. It feels like a soother to me.
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1: I'm Greg Nesteroff. Two people have been killed in an RV fire near the 7 Mile Dam south of Trail. RCMP say firefighters arrived Tuesday to find the RV fully engulfed in a remote location. They prevented it from spreading to the forest and discovered two people had died. Police say foul play is not suspected. There's no word on the identities of the victims. A high streamflow advisory has been issued for parts of the West Kootenay and boundary. The River Forecast Center says it includes tributaries around Trout Lake, the Lardo River, Caslow, Nicusp, Edgewood, and Fauquier. It also includes the headwater tributaries of the Granby River. The advisory means river levels are rising, but no major flooding is expected. A new hazard assessment in Nelson revealed flood and debris flow risks in the Anderson Creek system. BGC engineering consultant Kathleen Horita presented the findings. She said it found bottlenecks in the lower creek system that could be overwhelmed during a major flood.
2: The Anderson Creek channel, particularly in this lower section, is actually not large enough to convey the design debris flood event that we expect to come down from Anderson Creek. So the upper channel tends to be large enough, but as we get down to this area here, it's actually too small.
1: That risk would be addressed in phase two of the city's broader flood mitigation plan, which will focus on upgrading the lower creek channel. Four more people died in the West Kootenay boundary of toxic drugs in March. Kate Brown reports.
3: The BC Coroner's Service says our region had the highest per capita rate in the province, and it brought the total number of deaths in our area so far in 2026 to 14. Overall, 135 people in BC lost their lives to drugs in March. More than three quarters were men, over two thirds were between the ages of 30 and 59, and more than 80% of those deaths took place indoors. Town-by-town breakdowns will be available in June.
1: Grand Forks RCMP are still looking for the guy who held up the local subway. Police say it happened on the evening of April 17th. A masked man armed with bear mace robbed the restaurant and ran off. Officers arrived within minutes but weren't able to find the suspect. We've posted photos from the surveillance footage at MyGrandForksNow.com. Crime severity in the Creston Valley has seen a significant drop over the last year. Staff Sergeant Brandon Beliziak presented the RCMP detachment's quarterly report to council this week.
4: The crime severity index continues to drop. Officially, over the last 24 months, we're 31% reduced on the crime severity index, which is the most significant in the country for a community over 5,000 people.
1: He credits that drop largely to increased vigilance from the community, citing a recent example where community reporting led to the recovery of over $100,000 worth of stolen goods on a rural property. And Premier David Eby is raising concerns about reports that Ottawa and Alberta are close to announcing a deal on industrial carbon pricing. Eby says the potential deal would put BC at a disadvantage.
5: We are in direct competition with Alberta. On certain projects, we will not be in a competitive position if Alberta has a special federal carbon price that the rest of us don't have access to in the rest of Canada.
1: The report said a formal announcement is due by the end of the week and would increase Alberta's effective carbon price to $130 per ton by 2040. The current federal plan is for provinces to reach $170 per ton by 2030.
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3: To sports, and Brett Kulak scores the overtime winner as Avalanche eliminate Wild with a 4-3 win to advance to the Western Conference Final, where they'll take on the Golden Knights or the Ducks. And in baseball, Blue Jays Dalton Varsho delivers a walk-off grand slam in the 10th inning to solidify a 5-3 win over the Rays.
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3: Out of the roads and lots of roadworks happening on Kootenay highways this week, with drivers advised to expect delays and lane closures in several areas. In Nelson, utility work continues on Highway 3A at Anderson Street. Crews are drilling and installing groundwater monitoring wells between 211 and 301 Anderson Street from 8:30 a.m. to 3:30 p.m. today, with lane closures in effect. Also on Highway 3A east of Nelson, maintenance crews are drilling test holes between Lakeview Heights and Ridgewood Road. Single lane alternating traffic is in place as work continues until Friday from 6:30 a.m. to 6:30 p.m. In Trail, bridge maintenance is scheduled on Victoria Street Bridge along Highway 3B between Bay Avenue and 2nd Avenue. The project runs until 2 this afternoon, with lane closures expected and minor delays possible. Drivers on Inner and Oakland Valley Road should also prepare for delays as BC Hydro conducts vegetation management work between Highway 6 and Edgewood. Single lane alternating traffic is in effect weekdays from 7 a.m. to 5 p.m. through to Friday, June 5. And farther east on Highway 3A near Kuskanook, road maintenance continues between the Kuskanook Rest Area and Bathy Road. The road is closed daily from 1:30 to 2:30pm on weekdays until the end of May. Outside that closure window, single lane alternating traffic and delays of up to 20 minutes are expected. To the weather, a mix of sun and cloud across the West Kootenays today with a 30% chance of showers late in the afternoon as we look to reach a high of 16 degrees in Trail, Nelson and Castlegar and 17 in Grand Forks. Tonight, mainly cloudy with a 60% chance of showers and that wind hanging around until after midnight as we drop to a low of 8 degrees for most of the West Kootenays and 5 in Grand Forks.
0: QSFM.

Romantic Traffic and the Spoons. Good morning, Sean. Your thanks to Gina. She's going to sew something on my jacket for me because I don't know how to sew. So I just want to say thanks to Gina. What is it that you hope to see for your community? What is it that you hope to see in the future of this town? And don't say more restaurants. We know that we want more restaurants. We all want more restaurants. But then again, and here's a real question. Who would want to start one? Really, true. Who would want to start one? The overhead, the concern, the staffing, Cisco's costs, everything else that goes with it. Jumpstarting that, putting in the kitchen because most spaces don't have a kitchen in it anymore. So when we say I'd really like to see a new restaurant, who's got the capital to do that? So we say what we want a lot. I'd really like this type of store. Okay. Would that store sustain itself? I heard a lot of people say this. I'd like to see a shoe store. I was told by the guy that runs the shoe store in Penticton and in Osoyoos that he did put in a shoe store here before, and he said it was painful and that he had to pull up shop because it didn't make any sense because nobody was coming. I said, are you going to ever come back? He goes, why? It wasn't worth it. I said, you might do better if you did it as a pop-up. He goes, but I could just do it here in Osoyoos and Penticton, and it'll survive and last like it has. I said, so that's a good point.

0: Grocery prices are an all-time high. They say we're not in a recession because they just moved the goalposts, but I say that we are. I think other people feel like we are. I bet you if we had a long conversation with our great-grandparents who were around in the 30s, they would say, hey, this is awful familiar. The only difference is they'd be wearing a very nice dress and a fedora hat. And now we're wearing hoodies. Same something, same pile. But let's get into the food prices, shall we? You walk into the grocery store, and it's borderline insulting at this point, right? When you see the sticker prices drop, reduced, and you're like, just lower it to begin with, and you won't have that problem. It's infuriating. Well, here's even a bigger rage. You want to know how much we waste? $12 billion in wasted food. 23% of avoidable food waste in Canada is tied to misunderstanding date labels, adding up to more than $12 billion in wasted. Well, we're all overpaying for strawberries. The best before date does not usually mean unsafe, of course. We know this, but our brain tricks us. Now, in most cases, it simply means the product may not be at peak freshness, taste, or texture anymore. Does anyone actually ever look at the best before date on your mustard? No. But we get into it with the meats and the fruits and the yogurts and stuff. Experts say Canada only has a handful of foods with true expiry dates tied to safety, including infant formula and certain medical nutrition products. The timing matters, too, because food banks across the country are seeing record demand while perfectly edible food is still ending up in the garbage. We're paying more for groceries than ever. We're all walking out going, how are we supposed to feed our kids better food, or at least fruit with some pesticide on it that we have to hopefully wash off as much as we can, or you go for the cheaper route, which there isn't one anymore. But as long as they keep throwing out $12 billion worth of food while we're paying the maximum price, we'll just keep on down this road because it's clearly working, right?
1: Shot of the Dawn.
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0: Well, May 27th is a new day for Grand Forks, or a new evening, I should say, because the Grand Forks Night Market will be underway. So here is the drill. Another market for those of us that can't always make it to the farmer's market in the day because of work or scheduling. So it's going to be at Lois Hagen Park, 5 p.m. to dusk. There'll be music and buskers and just the same thing that you get to come to enjoy. And then their music wraps up, and then the music down at Gyro Park will begin. So one more reason to start wandering down on Wednesday evenings, as we are now definitely into the lighter months, the warmer months, and an opportunity to expand and keep growing Grand Forks and coming up with creative, clever ideas and saying yes to something new and different. Wishing Amy all the best success. Hopefully it's way busier than you expect, Amy. Hopefully that it's even bigger than you expect, because that's what the town needs. More change, more adaptation, more creative ideas, and more people stepping up in their 30s and their 40s to go, let's make this happen and do it because I'm passionate about it, because chances are somebody else is passionate about it too and will be happy to help support it in some capacity. So the night market will be kicking off May 27th, so just a few weeks away, not too far.
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0: It's you two and New Year's Day on 102.3 Juice FM in the Boundary Country. Good morning. I'm Sean Aquiline. It is the 14th of May in 2026. Take me away. I don't mind, just as long as you got to get me back in time. We're going to go back to 1610. Henry IV of France is assassinated by a fanatical Catholic Francois Ravaillac, who stabs him to death in the streets of Paris. And here we are today. And a lot of other stuff has happened in between that time frame, of course. 1796, English country doctor Edward Jenner administers his revolutionary cowpox-based vaccine for smallpox in Berkeley, Gloucestershire. Worcestershire? How about that? That was in 1796. Lots of things happen day by day, all the way up to today. It's a good reminder that we get 80 maybe. We all know someone that's had less. We know people that have had more. When you woke up, it was a gift. That's why it's called exactly the present. Use your day wisely. Enjoy it. Get some stuff done and find some time for yourself and give yourself one compliment today. Find one thing. It's really hard to find a compliment about yourself. We're not wired that way. And I'm not talking arrogance. I'm saying a compliment about yourself. Maybe you're very well organized. Maybe you got great hair. Maybe you have a wonderful smile. Maybe you are extremely well read. Whatever it is, compliment yourself. Just to say, hey, you know what? I'm very good at this. That's all it takes sometimes. Enjoy the rest of your Thursday. See you tomorrow morning.
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1: I'm Storm Lenny. A fire in the Pend Oreille has taken two lives. RCMP say an RV burned near the 7 Mile Dam on Tuesday. Firefighters put it out and then discovered the remains of two people. Police haven't revealed any information about them, but they say the fire is not considered suspicious. Parts of our region are under a high stream flow advisory. It's been issued by the River Forecast Center and indicates river levels are rising, but they don't expect any major flooding. It applies to the headwater tributaries of the Granby River and to tributaries around Fulkier, Edgewood, Nacusp, Caslow, Trout Lake, and the Lardo River. Nelson's Flood and Steep Creek Mitigation Plan could reduce millions of dollars in long-term damage. That's according to a recent Flood and Steep Creek Hazard Assessment of Anderson and Fell Creeks, which outlines both expected flood losses and the cost of fixing problem areas. BGC engineering consultant Kathleen Harita says the proposed work is significantly less expensive than the potential damage.
2: The cost of this mitigation isn't grossly disproportionate to the economic risk associated. The baseline economic risk was between $19 and $32 million, and our estimate for the mitigation approach comes to $6 million over time.
1: Phase one mitigation efforts have already started, focusing on erosion protection, culverts, and debris control infrastructure. The West Kootenay boundary had BC's highest per capita death rate related to toxic drugs in March. With more, here's Kate Brown.
3: According to the BC Coroner's Service, four more people died in our region that month. That brings the total for the year to 14. We won't know town-by-town numbers until June. Across the province, there were 135 drug-related deaths in March, and the total for the first 3 months of 2026 topped 400. Men account for more than three-quarters of those who died.
1: Creston RCMP recently recovered over $100,000 worth of stolen goods on a rural property. Staff Sergeant Brandon Beliziak says it happened a couple of weeks ago.
4: We ended up recovering well over $100,000 worth of stolen property. We filled our large second vehicle bay at the detachment with everything from tools to bikes to you name it, if it wasn't bolted down.
1: He says increased community reporting played a big role.
4: So that's a testament to the community as well, and feeling comfortable having those conversations and making those calls when it's needed.
1: Overall, crime severity in the Creston Valley has dropped by 31% over the last year, the largest decrease in all of Canada. Police are still hoping for tips in the robbery of the Subway in Grand Forks. They say a masked man entered the restaurant on the evening of April 17th with bear mace. After the holdup, he ran off and police haven't been able to find him. Go to MyGrandForksNow.com to see some stills from surveillance footage. Police didn't say how much the suspect stole. Tumbler Ridge will host an official event to celebrate the FIFA World Cup next month.
5: Tumbler Ridge will be one of seven BC communities to host a Canada Celebrates event with FIFA watch parties and other entertainment. It comes after a mass shooting rocked the small northeastern BC community in February, leaving six children and two women dead, as well as the suspect. Mayor Daryl Krakowka says it'll be a chance for residents to gather and enjoy a positive experience. Vancouver's BC Place is set to host seven World Cup matches, with the first one taking place on June 13th. Emily Joveski, Vista News.
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1: Montreal will be hoping for less help from a Sabre stanchion in tonight's game in Buffalo. A funky bounce helped the American franchise tie up the series in Game 4, with the winner of tonight's game taking a 3-2 series lead. Meanwhile, the Golden Knights might secure their spot for the Western Conference tonight. If they advance, this will be Mitch Marner's furthest playoff run. And finally, the Canucks leadership group has been determined, with Ryan Johnson named as GM and the Sedins named co-presidents. The Sedins have been working as development coaches for the Canucks systems for the past few seasons, while Johnson was the GM for the Canucks minor league team, helping them win the championship last year.
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1: Expect minor delays traveling through Nelson and Trail again today. In Nelson, single lane traffic is in effect on Anderson Street until 3:30 p.m. this afternoon. And in Trail, single lane traffic is in effect over the Victoria Street Bridge until 2 p.m. On the highway, single lane traffic is in effect on Highway 3A near 4 Mile until 6:30 tonight and over the Tegum Bridge until 4:30. In our weather forecast, the chance of showers with a high of 18 this afternoon, showers tonight dropping down to 8. The chance of showers again tomorrow afternoon with a high of 15, and the chance of showers dropping down to 6 for tomorrow night. I'm Storm Lenny.
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0: Give me some of that voodoo thing. It's Colin James and Juice FM. I'm Bryce. Good afternoon. It's Thursday. Yes, the long weekend is fast approaching. That's a good thing. Looks like we have just a chance of showers kind of throughout the whole next few days here. 30% today, 40% tonight, 40% tomorrow, 30% on Saturday with sun and clouds sort of intermittently moving all over the place. We're going to get a little bit of everything this weekend. Your high today, we're going to push maybe up to 20 degrees or so, but temperatures dropping by Saturday. Our high is 11 degrees, and we might be pushing down towards zero at evening. It's it always seems to get a little bit chillier on May long weekend, doesn't it?
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0: Abbotsford Canucks, their AHL team. They've also brought on Henrik and Daniel Sedin to be a part of the head office. But let's talk about the playoffs. Last night, the Colorado Avalanche eliminated the Minnesota Wild, a 4-3 victory in overtime. Colorado takes the series 4-1. The Golden Knights also have a chance to eliminate the Anaheim Ducks today. 6:30 p.m., Vegas leads 3-2. The game is in Anaheim as the Ducks look to push it to a Game 7. And, of course, we also have the Montreal Canadiens at Buffalo Sabres. That one's at 4 o'clock with the series tied at 2. This one is the tiebreaker. Yes, I'm all in on the Canadiens.
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0: Take Me Out. That is Franz Ferdinand on Juice FM. Okay, I just want to put this out there. As of a week from today at noon on Thursday, May 21st, we're going to have a Category 3 open fire ban. We'll be hitting the Southeast Fire Center, which includes us. You'll still be able to have a campfire, but no large-scale burns. Well, that includes, you know, multiple large piles being burned at once, or a burn pile that's bigger than 2 meters high and 3 meters wide. Any sort of large industrial-style burning as well. So I guess now would be the time to get your burning done if you have to do it. Any kind of fire that will become dangerous if weather shifts or winds picked up, categorized inside this ban. Just a little warning ahead, 1 week ahead of this ban coming into effect.
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It's Juice FM. I'm Bryce, and I want to spotlight an album released 19 years ago today on May 14th, 2007. Linkin Park's Minutes to Midnight. And this was a real change for the band. They had been sort of locked into that kind of new metal sort of sound. But here, a little bit more of a mainstream touch, and this hit right here blew up as a part of the Transformers soundtrack. It's Linkin Park with What I've Done.

Rihanna sending out an SOS on Juice FM. I'm Bryce, 3 o'clock hour underway. I want to throw this out there. The speed limit, okay, through Christina Lake has changed from 70 kilometers an hour to 60 kilometers an hour. Please be weary of that. A lot of traffic going through, pedestrians in the summer months. So just stay safe and stick to those speed limits in Christina Lake. Here's Tom Cochran and Red Ryder.

0: Situation Critical by Platinum Blonde. And we have a critical situation in Christina Lake here. Funds are trying to be raised for a dedicated fire and rescue boat on the lake. They need about $250,000. And well, the current boat being used was retrofitted from a personal watercraft years ago. So now firefighters are dealing with limitations, slower response times, and some specialized Transport Canada certifications that are designed more for coastal waters than Christina Lake itself. So the goal is to get a purpose-built rescue boat, one that can actually help firefighters, paramedics, search and rescue, wildfire crews, RCMP, a floating emergency response unit built for the lake. And, well, I think you know how busy Christina Lake can get in the summer and how much this could actually be helpful. They've already raised about $50,000 and they're kicking off the big fundraising push with a barbecue this Saturday at Shuley Resort from 11 until 2. There'll be some truck tours, firefighter demos, and some delicious food as well. A chance to see what the campaign's all about this Saturday at 11 if you want to check it out.
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0: Lovers in a Dangerous Time from Bare Naked Ladies on Juice FM. 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

0: Really Shinedown's true breakout hit right there on Juice. I am Bryce, and it's time for Come On Man. All right, what did they get up to this time? Chicago. Okay, a story of a driver who trusted their GPS a little too much. They say the driver was following navigation directions late at night, and the GPS directed him toward a boat launch near Lake Michigan. Most people would probably notice that they're not even driving on a road anymore, but not this guy. He kept going straight down the launch and directly into the water. Come on, man. Who do you think you are, Michael Scott?
1: No. Up there. It said right. It said take a right.
2: No. Look, it means go up to the right, bear right, over the bridge, and hook up with 307.
3: Make a right.
1: Maybe it's
3: turn.
1: A shortcut, Dwight. It said go to the right.
4: It can't mean that. There's a lake
5: right
4: there.
5: He knows straight. Where it is going.
4: This is the lake.
5: Machine knows.
4: This is the lake.
5: Stop yelling at me.
4: No, it's
5: stop
4: not yelling. Yelling.
5: There's no road here.
6: Remain calm. I have trained for this. Okay. Exit the window. Here we go.
7: Make a U-turn, if possible.
4: Look out for Leeson. Michael, are you okay?
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1: I'm Storm Lenny. A petition raising concerns about Indigenous education changes in School District 8 is circulating online. It claims Indigenous teaching positions are being replaced with support staff in elementary and middle schools. But SD8 Superintendent Trish Smiley says supports are expanding, not being cut.
2: The intention is not to reduce Indigenous education, but to broaden access to Indigenous-focused supports and increase the presence of Indigenous staff working directly with students and school communities.
1: She adds that the changes were developed through the district's Indigenous Education Council under the province's DRIPA legislation. FIFA-related policing is expected to place added pressure on local RCMP resources this summer. Creston RCMP Staff Sergeant Brandon Beliziak says the international event will require a significant coordinated response, including deployments from smaller detachments like Creston's.
3: FIFA is going to be a thing in the policing world. It's quite the hefty response plan, and we'd be interested to see how that turns out. I mention it because it will have that effect on us having minimal resources here during critical times.
1: He says the province invoked Section 9 of the Police Act, requiring the detachment to send 10% of its funded positions to the event that runs June 9th to July 12th. The former Kootenay School of the Arts building in Nelson may be vacated sooner than expected. CAO Kevin Cormack says Selkirk College has indicated it's willing to move out in August, but some financial obligations will remain in place through the end of the lease.
4: We have shared that some deficiencies in that building. They recognize that and will agree to pay rent till the end of the year to help offset some of those costs.
1: City staff say the building wasn't maintained to expected standards and requires major repairs. Then the building will be transferred to the Nelson Community Land Trust Society. Larger open fires will be banned in the Southeast Fire Center as of next Thursday at noon. It does not affect campfires. The fires in question are classified as Category 3. That's piles more than 2 meters high and 3 meters wide, or grass covering more than 0.2 of a hectare. The mobile MRI unit at Kootenay Boundary Regional Hospital in Trail has been moved. It marks the start of Phase 2 of the MRI suite expansion that will see a permanent facility built inside the hospital. Interior Health Clinical Director Andrew Hughes says patients will now go to a different area.
5: All the capabilities, the quality of exam, everything is still status quo in that context with the trailer that's there. It's just moving to another location. But the exciting part is that one step closer to that Skookum upgrade around getting that brand new machine there.
1: The project is expected to take at least a year and a half to complete. A fundraising campaign for a new fire and rescue boat at Christina Lake will officially kick off on Saturday. Resident Ray Kroll says they need about $250,000 to buy a purpose-built boat for the fire department.
6: But it would also be available to the Park Service, to the Forestry Service, BCEH&S for medical calls and stuff around the lake, the RCMP, who've used the current fire boat a couple times as well.
1: Kroll says the current boat was retrofitted and now needs upgrades, so they would prefer to buy new. Saturday's event is at Shuley Resort from 11 until 2. Firefighters will be on hand doing truck tours and demonstrations.
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1: Montreal will be hoping for less help from a Sabre stanchion in tonight's game in Buffalo. A funky bounce helped the American franchise tie up the series in Game 4, and the winner of tonight's game is taking a 3-2 series lead. Meanwhile, the Golden Knights might secure their spot for the Western Conference tonight. If they advance, this will be Mitch Marner's furthest playoff run. And finally, the Canucks leadership group has been determined, with Ryan Johnson named the GM and the Sedins named co-presidents. The Sedins have been working as development coaches for the Canucks systems for the past few seasons, while Johnson was the GM for the Canucks minor team, helping them win the championship last year.
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1: Single lane traffic is in effect on Highway 3A east of Nelson near 4 Mile. Expect delays from 6:30 a.m. to 6:30 p.m. until Friday. In our weather forecast, showers dropping down to 8 tonight, the chance of showers with a high of 15 tomorrow afternoon, the chance of showers dropping down to 6 tomorrow night, and the chance of showers with a high of 12 for Saturday. I'm Storm Lenny.
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0: Breakaway from Kelly Clarkson. It's Yousef M. I'll tell you what's going on at the Gem Theater this weekend. Devil Wears Prada 2. Yes, the long-awaited sequel to Devil Wears Prada coming out, and it'll be playing not tonight, but tomorrow night at 7, as well as Saturday at 7 and Sunday at 3 p.m. No showings on the Monday. We do have a long weekend here, so three chances Friday, Saturday, and a matinee at 3 for Devil Wears Prada 2 at the Gem. As always, get your tickets at gemtheater.net.
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0: Shaboozy's got some good news on Juice. All right, Odd Origins time and the origin behind the CD. Yes, the compact disc. The idea started actually way back in the 1970s, long before it ever actually became commonplace, as companies were trying to solve a problem. How do you store music digitally instead of physically? You know, vinyl used grooves, cassette tapes used magnetic tape, but both of those styles could wear down over time. So engineers started experimenting with a new idea, storing sound as digital information that could be read by a laser, which led to the compact disc, a small little disc covered in microscopic encoded data. When CDs hit the public in the early 1980s, they really felt futuristic, right? There was no rewinding or flipping sides, no crackling, no tape hiss, and you could just skip to the next track. It's a clean digital sound every time that you press play, and at the time it felt like maybe the final evolution of music technology, but we know all too well the music was far from done evolving at that point.
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0: Oh, yeah. 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
1: I'm Storm Lenny. A petition raising concerns about Indigenous education changes in School District 8 is circulating online. It claims Indigenous teaching positions are being replaced with support staff in elementary and middle schools. But SD8 Superintendent Trish Smiley says supports are expanding, not being cut.
2: The intention is not to reduce Indigenous education, but to broaden access to Indigenous-focused supports and increase the presence of Indigenous staff working directly with students and school communities.
1: She adds that the changes were developed through the district's Indigenous Education Council under the province's DRIPA legislation. FIFA-related policing is expected to place added pressure on local RCMP resources this summer. Creston RCMP Staff Sergeant Brandon Belisiak says the international event will require a significant coordinated response, including deployments from smaller detachments like Creston's.
3: FIFA is going to be a thing in the policing world. It's quite the hefty response plan, and we'd be interested to see how that turns out. I mention it because it will have that effect on us having minimal resources here during critical times.
1: He says the province invoked Section 9 of the Police Act, requiring the detachment to send 10% of its funded positions to the event that runs June 9th to July 12th. The former Kootenay School of the Arts building in Nelson may be vacated sooner than expected. CAO Kevin Cormack says Selkirk College has indicated it's willing to move out in August, but some financial obligations will remain in place through the end of the lease.
4: We have shared that some